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25: A better life with Dr. Sanjay Gupta.
26: By age 35, two-thirds of American men will experience some degree of noticeable hair loss. And by age 50, about 85% of men will have significantly thinning hair. 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No matter the cause, a lot of men, understandably, are frustrated by hair loss because it seems like a loss of control. You can take great care of your scalp by all sorts of expensive lotions and potions, but that might not matter. 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But another solution is just shaving it off, and I've heard more and more how liberating this can be for a lot of guys. That's the ultimate control of their appearance. I'm Dr. Sanjay Gupta, helping you live a better life.
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11: A better life with Dr. Sanjay Gupta.
12: For years, we've been talking about both the positive and negative effects of being on social media. And I would say, by and large, for older adults, social media is net positive. Not all positive, but net positive. Helps them keep in touch with friends and stay social. But for younger people, social media use, especially heavy use, tends to be net negative. In fact, according to this year's World Happiness Report, youth who use social media more than 5 hours a day reported a lower level of well-being. And researchers who study this sort of thing found that many teens wish these platforms didn't even exist, and yet they can't seem to stop using them. Experts we talked to largely suggested two things. Ideally, along with your friend group, take some time offline. Also, try to recurate your algorithm so it shows you posts that'll make you feel good. I'm Dr. Sanjay Gupta, helping you live a better life.
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5: A better life with Dr. Sanjay Gupta.
6: I'm feeling lucky to have my college-age kids home with me for a few weeks this summer. And one of the things I know we're going to be talking about, AI. I've started to use it more often at the hospital to get fresh takes on patient problems that I'm trying to solve. And for my girls, well, I know that they are navigating college now with these new powerful tools. Something, frankly, that you and I couldn't have even imagined when we were in school. But while it may be tempting to outsource your studying and your work to these large language models, I beg you not to. And that's because AI chatbots tend to reproduce what researchers call weird viewpoints. That's an acronym: Western, Educated, Industrialized, Rich, and Democratic. Look, AI isn't going away, and admittedly, it can be a really powerful tool, but you don't want it doing your thinking for you. I'm Dr. Sanjay Gupta, helping you live a better life.
7: The U.S. Forest Service, your state forester, and the Ad Council.
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14: Hour number two of the Early Game starts right now. I'm Elijah Campbell. He's Jared Parker from Watch Fox, hanging out with us until 9. And, of course, the one, the only, Jen Jensen. And this last week, not this week, last week, to end the week, I created a group of tiers for SEC teams. And I wanted to dip into my history as a former bouncer

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0: The early game third and long hour starts right now. I'm Elijah Campbell. He's Jared Parker from Watch Fox 57. Jen Jensen producing the show, and our man Randy Young in the video production room here at Studio 803, where we do the final hour of every early game. And Jared, because we got you in here, we haven't had you on in a long time.
1: Yeah,
0: this is your first time stepping foot in Studio 803. We've moved some things around.
2: I see.
0: Since the last time you've been here, but we haven't been able to talk a ton about this South Carolina football team because we're barreling into talking season, right? I mean, we're 2 days away from July. We're less than a month away from SEC media days. Now we can really, to me, when July hits is when you get really into the national college football scene. But when it comes to South Carolina's perception, I think from a national perspective, it kind of begins and ends with what Lenora Sellers you're going to see. You saw in 2024, especially in those last 6 weeks, a quarterback that convinced a large chunk of America going into last year that he was the best quarterback in college football. Now, in 2025, I think we're all very well familiar with how it all went down. Well-documented struggles with the offensive line. That's why Lonnie Teasley was fired after the LSU game. Well-documented struggles with the offensive coordinator position and play calling. That's why Mike Shula

9 o'clock on your Monday morning. Welcome in. It is the Extra Point. Tyler Head along with you. Jack Veltri currently parking his car. He'll be in here in a moment. Hey, look, we all have those kind of Mondays, right? We're cutting a little bit close. I was late leaving the house this morning, so it's a start to a short week for probably a lot of you with July 4th coming up on Saturday. So imagine a lot of you like us here at the radio station, programming note, will be out on Friday. So short day short week this week, only Monday through Thursday. Believe it or not, Wednesday is July 1st. We are going to enter the second half of 2026 coming up on Wednesday, and some really cool stuff happening on Wednesday as well. Of course, you know that is the official start date of South Carolina's new Nike contract, and we are going to be out at Traditions, Gamecock Traditions, coming up on Wednesday from 9 until 12 and 3 until 6. So Jay Phillips will be there later in the afternoon, but we'll be out there in the morning from 9 until 12 to officially kick off the South Carolina Nike era. That's at Gamecock Traditions at 5134 Sunset Boulevard over there in Lexington, across the street from the Target Shopping Center over there. So come by and hang out this Wednesday morning as we officially usher in the new Nike era that hopefully can resonate with a lot of success, which unfortunately we haven't had a lot of that in these past couple of years for most Gamecock sports, with of course the exception of Gamecock women's basketball.

0: for details and requirements. Excludes Alaska and Hawaii.
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1: I don't need to hear anything from anybody. 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Just play the game one way. You hit a ball in the gap, run. Boom, coming in hot.
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13: As someone who's been married nearly 25 years, I'll tell you, there's a lot of great things about having a spouse. And according to a new study out of the University of Miami Health System, marriage might even be linked to a lower risk of cancer. Why? Well, the researchers said people who are married are less likely to engage in risky behavior. They're more likely to get a nudge to go to regular preventive medicine appointments and screenings. And they have a partner to share the load of family obligations, household chores, and finances.

Halftime Show with Bill Gunter, Tyler Head,

0: Looking forward to seeing those reactions there. Tying all this in, because the World Cup's back on American soil for the first time.
1: Let me ask you, just dawned on me. As you said, we're getting ready to experience the 4th of July.
0: Yep.
1: If you are French and following the French team through the World Cup, and you are in the U.S. for Bastille Day, are you going down to New Orleans, our most French city, or are you going to Epcot Center?
0: What day is that, by the way?
1: I think it's like a week after 4th of July. And French fans will be here. Like, that's the team that's probably going to win the World Cup.
0: Sure. I guess for the most authentic experience, you'd probably go to New Orleans, right? For what, just sheer volume. I mean, you can get a little taste of home at Epcot, but I don't know if that's going to scratch everybody's itch.
1: Yeah, I think that if you are doing Epcot, then you get... you know, everybody's celebrating, everybody's feeling the national pride, and then next thing you know, you go to take over the UK or whatever is that.
0: Exactly. You just move over to the next one while you're in the middle of drinking around the world. Which, pro tip to anybody that does that, don't start on the closest side to the tram and work your way around. Go from the other side backwards. I made that mistake when I went, and I was I was on the farther side, and I had a dinner reservation to get to, and trying to get back to the monorail when you're not seeing straight, and it's like a mile and a half walk, I wouldn't advise it.
1: I just genuinely would not advise drinking around the world at Epcot. It is not as pleasant as you think it's going to be.
0: It's also very expensive.
1: Right. Not only expensive, but there are not nearly enough trees to combat the amount of heat you're going to be fighting as you were also drunk as hell.
0: Very, very true. Tying this back in, because again, this is the first time the World Cup's been on American soil since the mid-90s, and the Athletic's been doing something pretty interesting with their college football content of kind of focusing on the 1990s, which a lot of people would consider the golden age of college football. That's debatable. Again, kind of depending on how old you are when you grew up and what age you were experiencing all of that, but you kind of brought to my attention an interesting article from Ralph D. Russo about maybe reverting back to something we used to do back into the midpoint of the 90s, that being ending games and ties, which again, you see a lot of that in soccer right now. And, you know, my entire life, I've always had overtime in college football and the NFL. So I've never known ties too much. Now, you can still have them in the NFL, obviously, but they're very, very rare. But give me your insight and thoughts on what you were reading with this Russo article about ties.
1: Well, it's really interesting, right? He hit on something that you and I talked about just a minute ago, which was Cabo Verde's tie against Spain. And he said, like, how could you, if you were watching that, no matter who you were rooting for, if you had a rooting interest at all, how could you not walk away from that feeling like that was a win for Cabo Verde? Like, there are certainly ties, and he cites a 1992 tie where Ohio State got one over on a much better Michigan team. They ended in a tie as saving John Cooper's job. Like, there were certainly ways that we remember ties going in college football. Now, you're right. Like, he points out, we have not had them. They was voted to eliminate in 95, and they were officially gone by 96. But you're right to point out, we do still have ties in the NFL. And it is curious that at the college level, we have decided ties are absolutely unacceptable, where the NFL level, it is, like you said, rare, but it does happen. I mean, we are probably getting one a season at this point, maybe one every other season. And, you know, Russo's biggest argument for it is it adds an element of chaos, which college football is kind of already preparing itself for. You know, he talked about the way analytics have grown and played a role in a game. You have so many coaches that are now not waiting until moments of desperation to go for two. You have decisions being made to avoid overtime entirely. If you put ties back on the table, there's no reason to think that goes away.
0: Yeah. I kind of think about it from the standpoint of, I wouldn't go down the route of completely like eliminating overtime and saying we don't have it anymore. And for one, we've modified overtime to something that's not as pleasant as it used to be, because now we have the 2-point shootout starting with the third overtime, as opposed to what we used to have, where you were still trading alternate possessions with four downs and all that kind of stuff. I do think at some point, because you know, go back to like the Georgia Tech game a couple years ago on, you know, Black Friday, where they played overtime for over an hour and kept having timeouts and all that kind of stuff. If you told me there's like a limit, because here's the thing, thing. Like in the NFL, you still have an overtime period. It's down to 10 minutes. And at the end of those 10 minutes, if there's no winner, well, then it's a tie. If you told me, like, all right, in college football, we're going to stop it at like the fifth overtime. If we can't decide a winner after five overtime periods, then it's a tie. I'm fine with. I wouldn't go down the route of completely eliminating overtime, because I think it's one of those you can't kind of put the toothpaste back in the tube type situations. But if you want to draw a line in terms of overtime limits, I could be on board with that.
1: You know, you mentioned the Georgia Tech game of a couple of years ago, and that was a lot of overtimes, but it was a banger of a game. I think what you want to avoid, was it the same season? It was the same season. Was that Illinois Penn State game the most overtimes ever in a college football game? 9, and yep. More than half of them, nobody scored.
0: Right.
1: Like, I think what you want to avoid is all of the physical toll with none of the excitement that keeps people involved. Rich Rodriguez, the former and again head coach of West Virginia, talks to Russo in this and advocates for the fix. You know, he doesn't necessarily want ties back, but he said the fix would be to go to the NFL model. Make this a real game with an ending point, and how it ends is how it ends. And that, you know, not only would limit the amount of plays you are being run, the amount of damage done to the psyche of your defenses that take pride in what their average points per game or yards per game given up is going to be, but it would also add special teams back into the mix, and you are playing a real football game. And if that ends with a tie, a football game was tied, right? Yeah. It was not a football game ended tied, and then we did this goofy exhibition, which, like, I don't have as big of a problem with the exhibition element of college football overtime as some people do, but I do understand Rodriguez's point on that. By the way, do you know Rodriguez is one of only two active coaches in college football with a tie to his name?
0: As a head coach?
1: As a head coach.
0: I did not know that. Who's the other one?
1: The other one is Willie Fritz, who got a tie in his first season as head coach at Blinn Junior College.
0: Okay. Now, where was Rich Rod's tie at?
1: Rich Rod's ties were both on the Division II level at Glenville State.
0: Okay. As I was like, I don't recall any college football game in my lifetime. I imagine there were some, like, weird elements, weather or something along those lines, that factored into those things happening, right?
1: No, I mean, both of these are before ties became a thing of the past. Let's see, the Blinn College one was 93, so that would have been two years before they vote to eliminate it. Rodriguez, wow, like, I forget how old Rich Rod is. His first season as a head coach in college football, granted on the D2 level, was 1990.
0: Wow.
1: Yeah.
0: Yeah. I don't know. You don't think about him being that old. That is pretty wild. So, in fact, that's a good trivia question. The two active head coaches with ties, Willie Fritz and Rich Rodriguez. I would not have guessed that personally.
1: No, I think if this were ever to be discussed, don't you think, and maybe this is something that we ask the listeners, don't you think more than the logistics of college football, don't you think the biggest thing to overcome would be getting fans on board with this? I mean, the sport has changed so much in ways that have just been foisted on us, that I wonder if this is one, since it's not like a good of the game kind of thing, I wonder if this is a fight that the powers that be just would not want to have.
0: Let us know your thoughts. 803-404-6100. Would you be okay with ties making a return in college football? We'll debate that and continue this conversation on the other side. It is the Halftime Show. Tyler and Captain Dave, Dimitri Ravano is hanging out for the hour on your Monday here on The Game.
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24: We talk a lot here about ultra-processed foods and the many ways in which they can negatively impact your health. They've been linked to weight gain, obesity, type 2 diabetes, cardiovascular disease, even cancer. And now a new study out of UCSF found that high ultra-processed food intake was associated with something called intramuscular fat, which is exactly what it sounds like. That's fat inside your muscles, which can cause them to become weaker. Now, in this particular study, the researchers noticed more wear and tear and pain in people's knees because of weakened thigh muscles. Cutting back on ultra-processed foods isn't easy. The CDC estimates at least half the calories in our diet come from ultra-processed foods. But if you're looking to eat cleaner, cutting out sugar-sweetened beverages, that may be the best number one thing you can do to try and get started. I'm Dr. Sanjay Gupta, helping you live a better life.
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1: Athletic is doing a lot of diving into the 90s of college football in celebration of the World Cup being back in America for the first time since the 1990s. And the topic at hand for this hour that we got into is Ralph DiRusso writing about, you know, the possibility of should ties make its return to college football, having not been a part of the game since the mid-1990s. And we asked you, the listeners, what'd you think? What would you think if ties did make their return? Josh weighs in on the Firehouse Subs text line at 803-404-6100. Right? Because
2: yeah, I agree.
1: It's one of those things that, like, it's probably not the right phrase to use. You can't unlearn things, right?
2: That's the biggest thing I think that Russo kind of overlooks with the idea, you know, he was basing this on the Cabo Verde tie with Spain, about a week and a half ago.
1: Sure.
2: Cabo Verde, a tiny African country, ranked number 64 in the world in FIFA. Spain ranked number 3 in the world. No business that Cabo Verde should have been on the field with Spain. The difference is that international soccer fans know this is an outcome. You are 1,000%, Tyler, to unlearn the kissing your sister nature of ties that has been drilled into American sports fans for decades is a huge mountain to climb.
1: Well, I almost, to keep this in college football, I equated to something else. Like, again, for the first 90 years of college football, we were fine with crowning national champions via the polls, right? You didn't necessarily have a number one versus number two guaranteed until about the mid-90s when you had the Bowl Alliance and Coalition come along. And for my entire life, there's always been some form of a national championship matchup. If suddenly they said, hey, you know what? We're going to eliminate the playoff. We're not even going to have a BCS. We're just going to have polls decide this, and one versus two may not play each other. Well, then fans would be like, no, we've had this in place for 30 plus years now. I want some kind of final game to tell me who the national champion is. And I think you look at it equally with ties. If ties had never gone away from college football and we'd had them since the mid-1990s, then everybody's fine with it because it's an accepted part of the game. But when you give people a definitive endpoint to every single game since then, having them accept it like, oh, by the way, now you can tie, I just don't think that's going to go over.
2: Yeah, the split championship is a great one for one to this because, you know, I was thinking about this in relation to the way I should say it is I was thinking about the way we are going to credit the Panthers 25 season when we open the 26 season. Like, yep. Look, they had all the tiebreakers in their favor. They got the NFC South playoff spot. But we are going to have to remember that 25, the NFC South championship was technically split between three teams.
1: Right.
2: I don't know that Atlanta and Tampa celebrate that necessarily. But could you imagine now if we didn't have the playoff, if we didn't even have the BCS, could you imagine now how we adjudicate forget last year, right? The number one team going into the playoff, just cruise through the playoff, obviously the best team in the country. But could you imagine how we adjudicate the 24 national championship when the eighth ranked team ends up winning the playoff?
1: That would be an interesting day on college football Twitter. It was not around the last time we split a national championship with LSU in Southern California back in 2003. Certainly wasn't around back in the 90s. There would be some pretty heated debates, and a lot of people would get in trouble for the opinions they probably would have if that did happen today.
2: Yeah, I mean, it's a tough thing, I think, to teach American fans because, you know, outside of the NFL, I mean... the MLS being a minor, you know, being such a low tier on our sports consciousness, I can't think of anything in our sports conscious, like at the high end, that has ties. The NHL got rid of them, and I think they were the last one standing.
1: Yeah, Major League Baseball has extra innings. NFL has overtime. Yeah, there's really no other major sport out there that ends in ties, which again, and as American sports fans, we're used to having a definitive outcome. So I don't think that would be accepted very much across the board. And also, because again, I don't know what the playoffs going to look like in a couple years, 12, 16, 24, whatever it may be. We don't trust the committee enough with wins and losses. I don't know right. how they would factor in ties. Who you tied against, how you tied them. Did you have a 3-touchdown comeback in the fourth quarter? Did you blow a lead? Like, I don't even want to imagine how they would assess ties if they're given the opportunity.
2: That's what is so interesting, right? And I think that's one of the things that Russo in this column at The Athletic kind of points to is we have taken the chaos out of college football. And that's not totally unfair. I don't know. Like, if you want to see the absolute worst, most unhinged, most approached in bad faith version of the, an SEC win is actually worth two Big Ten wins kind of a conversation.
1: Yeah.
2: Let's adjudicate an 11-0-1, let's say Georgia, whose tie came against Texas.
1: Sure.
2: Versus an 11-1 Ohio State that beat everybody, but, you know, pick whoever. Like, that would be just the most everybody in their own quarter saying things they cannot take back kind of argument.
1: Yeah, that would be far from a civil discussion, I'm sure, which, again, it's a fun hypothetical. I doubt they'd ever go down this route unless because, again, we have the situation we have now with the 2-point shootouts in overtime for safety reasons, right. quote unquote. And a lot of that stems from when A&M and LSU played that like seven overtime game, you know, yeah. back handful of years ago. And that is such a rare thing. I didn't think it warranted saying, oh man, we got to change the rules. They did it anyway a couple years later. So if college football, the NCAA rules committee, I guess, will be the one in charge of this. If we got into some extreme and two teams played like 14 overtime, and they, you know, played a 5.5-hour game, maybe this kind of thing comes up. But I think it would take one of those kind of extremes to even entertain this idea.
2: By the way, if you want to know why everybody hates AI and ChatGPT, I just asked very quickly for a list of all of Carolina's overtime games, and it is making stuff up left and right. Games I know for a fact did not go into overtime, but that's yeah. an aside. I think the other thing that could happen, Tyler, the other factor here might be if college football follows the NFL down the road of adding games to the schedule. I mean, is it next year? I think it's next year. You know, the Super Bowl's not till the end of February because we were supposed to be adding, or I guess everybody anticipated, we would be adding an 18th NFL game. And those, you know, now one, maybe soon two extra games from what everybody came up with necessitated a change to the roster rules in the NFL. There are emergency positions that don't count against your 53-man roster now. If we decide that college football is going to go to a 13 or 14-game season, I could see the need for limiting the amount of collisions these guys take as much as possible. And maybe that is a factor that gets back to ties. But the real thing, I think, at the end that is going to make this wholly impossible is at this point in the year of our Lord 2026, on this, the 29th day of June, can you foresee any scenario or any issue on which the power leagues want to work together?
1: No, I can't.
2: Yeah, that's no matter what major rule we think would be cool or would be an interesting discussion, it all dies when you get Tony Petitti and Greg Sankey to have to come to a consensus.
1: Yeah, they got to figure out that whole playoff thing before we decide on any other rule changes, and Lord knows when that's actually going to be figured out. Yeah. That's the constant headline that pops up about every single week is where things stand with that, and I don't even expect a resolution by December 1st because we didn't have one last year either.
2: I mean, I think one day we are going to get a 12-team playoff field, and then, like, maybe the next day or the day after that, someone is going to say, we have a plan for 16. Here are the other four.
1: Yeah, sure. That wouldn't surprise me at all. Well, one person that's probably not going to be playing any football this fall is Brendan Sorsby. What is my advice to him now that another league has told him you can't play for us? I'll tell you about that on the other side. It is the Halftime Show. Tyler Head, Captain Dave, Demetri Ravenos on your Monday here on The Game.
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1: All right, welcome back in. It is the halftime show. Tyred, Captain Dave, Dimitri Urbano's hanging out for the hour. Here on your Monday on The Game, Japan is now taking a 1-0 lead over Brazil as they are about 34 minutes in to this knockout round contest. Still a lot of soccer left to be played, Dimitri, we were talking about there in the break. You want to talk about a shocking result for the knockout round. If Brazil goes out one game in, then that would bust a lot of people's brackets, so to speak.
2: Brazil is Alabama right now. If you want to give this an equation to college football, you know they are capable of putting it all together. They have all the talent in the world, but they just in the last few World Cups have just kept shooting themselves in the foot. So I wouldn't be shocked if Japan won this game. I would not pick Japan to have won this game, if that makes sense.
1: Yeah, we'll see. Brazil in situation, trying to get a shot on goal here. We'll keep you updated as this game goes along. But getting back to our college football conversation, there's been no name that's dominated the headlines more of these past couple weeks than Brennan Sorsby. And by now, you all know how the saga's played out. He was ruled ineligible by the NCAA, gets preliminary injunction, still opportunity to not be deemed eligible, ends up pulling his lawsuit from the NCAA, decides he wants to go try the NFL supplemental draft. The NFL says, hey, we're not holding a supplemental draft for you, bud. Back to the drawing board. Over the weekend, we learned the Canadian Football League even says, hey, guess what? You're not going to play for us either. He may not even be allowed to play Madden at this point in time.
2: Certainly EA is going to close off the servers to him. All right, they've got to close off the servers for CFB 27, right?
1: Yes.
2: And now it's
1: yes.
2: A matter of do they close off the Madden servers as well.
1: I wouldn't be surprised at this point because every other, I don't know, maybe he can. Is there a fall arena league? Do they play arena football in the fall?
2: It's a good question. I don't know. My son and I were talking about this today, and my son even said, like, God, if only he had done this like a few months earlier, he could have gotten in on the whatever the new XFL is called, their season at least.
1: So he's not going to be playing football this fall, more likely than not. And again, I talked about this last week, but I'll reiterate my point. It is in the best interest of Brennan Sorsby to sit down, shut up, and mind your P's and Q's for basically the next 6 to 7 months, because you've done yourself no favors with the lawsuits, with this, you know, court of public opinion being against you at this point in time. You'll still have an opportunity in the 2027 NFL draft. Again, it's going to hurt you by not playing football this fall, but, and I know they're threatening lawsuits against the NFLPA and all this kind of stuff. Just shut up. Sit to the side and shut up. Let people forget about you for a while. Let all this blow over. And then try your hand in the draft next spring. That is my best advice I can give Brennan Sorsby. Will he do it? I don't know.
2: Yeah, I think that one thing he was trying to get ahead of is if he is waiting until the 27 draft, that's going to cost him a lot of money, not just because he's not getting the money he was expecting from Texas Tech this year, but let's just rattle off some names, right? He's not going before any of the first round guys. And we think that's probably who? Dante Moore out of Oregon, Arch Manning for sure.
1: Mm-hmm.
2: Probably Mestemaker at Oklahoma State, probably Lenoris. So now there are four guys in front of him. Do you think he's going before Julian Sayin? Do you think he's going before Darian Mensah? I think that if he had come out this year or had been in a supplemental draft, you are probably talking about around two or three guy. And next year, you're probably talking about around five or six guy.
1: Yeah.
2: And so that's part of what he's fighting for. I did want to circle back to something you just said, though. You talked about it would be in Brennan Sorsby's best interest to do whatever he can to help this go away. Don't you think Brennan Sorsby doing that would also be in Texas Tech's best interest? I mean, I feel like they so miscalculated the way we all feel about gambling.
1: Mm-hmm.
2: The way that they miscalculated, or I guess were under the assumption we were all just going to be of the mind that, well, everybody gambles. What is the big deal?
1: Sure.
2: But man, you saw as soon as the NFLPA said, hey, there is not going to be a supplemental draft for you. Man, you saw that mega booster, Cody Campbell, shut up real quick after all that chest pounding.
1: Well, and I was slightly of the belief, and maybe this is a conspiracy theory. I don't know if Texas Tech even fully believed everything they were preaching while the Sorsby stuff was going on. They were just in a situation where their best option at quarterback, who was going to cost them about $5 million, was in a sticky situation, and it would behoove them the best to stick to their guns and try and support him as best they can, as much as how ridiculous their conversations and defenses were. I just think they were kind of in a box. We're like, all right, we're going to sound really bad doing this, but we really don't have any other choice. Yeah, we're going to have to defend the situation.
2: It's interesting, right? You do talk about conspiracy theories. You do run the risk if they immediately wash their hands of the guy. In this era of NIL payments governing where guys are going, not just out of the portal, but still out of high school in a lot of cases too, you do run the risk of some people wondering, did Texas Tech leak this information because they can't make good on that gigantic contract? And I'm not saying that's what I believe happened at all. What I'm saying is, you know, to Tyler's point of conspiracy theory, what did Texas Tech really expect to happen here? You see how people get to that in these situations. Yeah, I mean, it's a good point that I had not thought of.
1: Yeah, and again, if this was backup left tackle that was making, I don't know, $500,000, you can probably cut ties with him a little bit easier, but because it's high-profile quarterback. And here's the thing, like, Sorsby, he was okay at Cincinnati, and that was the one thing that people started pointing out a lot. It's like, all right, this guy wasn't exactly on the stage in New York for the Heisman Trophy.
2: That's
1: now, again, he was better than what they had in Baron Morton last year, so it was a step up in quarterback play from where they were a season ago, because that obviously caught up to them when they got to the college football playoff. But it is an interesting hill to die on for a guy that I think most people in college football look at as like good but not great.
2: I found it insane that this guy found a landing spot before Sam Levitt did, who ended up going from Arizona State to LSU, before DJ Lagway did, who went from Florida to Baylor. I was telling our colleagues at Jocks down in Birmingham when the supplemental draft, when the ruling that he, or when Sorsby announced he was going to pursue the supplemental draft instead of playing another season of college football, I immediately told them, like, I don't know who's bidding high on a draft pick for this guy, because that's how the supplemental draft works.
1: Right.
2: Because I don't think he's an NFL quarterback, or at least he's not a starting NFL quarterback.
1: Yeah. And I don't know, maybe this is the way Texas Tech looking at it, that he didn't have enough around him to help at Cincinnati, that, you know, you're coming to a more talented roster at Texas Tech, where you can theoretically play better. I don't know. It was definitely, because again, I think he was slated to be the highest, or not the highest paid, one of the highest paid quarterbacks, certainly out of the portal this offseason, had he been able to play for Texas Tech. And I think we all kind of looked at it when that happened. I was like, okay, all right, sure. I mean, he's better than what you had last year, but is he worth $5 million? I don't know.
2: It's, you know, it's so hard to tell now in the year-to-year nature of college football. Like last year, Baron Morton, if you watch Texas Tech, he was a problem all year long. That defense was winning games for that team. And I wonder, and again, the nature of year-to-year roster building, you can't say for sure who's coming back or who is coming in brings to the table in a new system. But I do wonder if the attitude was the defense is going to win us games again. If we just get somebody who is a degree or two above Morton, we are a more dangerous team when we start playing the other power conference teams outside of the rosters we're so familiar with in the Big 12.
1: Yeah, well, now they're not going to know, because it's back to square one.
2: So I'll wrap on this. One thing about the Sorsby thing that I never quite understood is why he thought the NFLPA was ever going to do a supplemental draft. The supplemental draft happens when you cannot play college football. He just got a ruling that said you can play.
1: Sure.
2: It's not just players have to say they want to do a supplemental draft. The NFL has to say there is reason for this to happen, and there just never was.
1: Well, and, you know, as the NFL pointed out in their letter to him, you also didn't give them a lot of time to really investigate this. It was 3 days before the deadline, and the NFL's got a lot of stuff going on. They're not going to drop everything and dedicate it to diving into your situation. You submitted a month before, maybe that's a different story, but they said, all right, hey, you put it in at the last minute. Sorry, man, we're not going to do it for you.
2: Tyler, I'm going to make a prediction here. Would it be crazy to say, I think this guy's playing career is just over?
1: You think overall?
2: Yeah, I just don't know who could trust him as their quarterback anymore. It's not just because of the gambling addiction. I certainly hope he is serious about getting the help that he needs there.
1: Sure.
2: It is also, he has showed such an entitled attitude. He and his lawyers have showed such an entitled attitude to this that I don't know that I could believe he learned the lessons that would keep him on the field.
1: The NFL owners are not above colluding, that's for sure.
2: Yeah.
1: Well, we'll see.
2: We've certainly seen that before.
1: Well, he's not going to be playing football this fall, that's for sure. Somebody else not going to be playing football this fall is Chaz Coleman, as we thought he was going to be suiting up for the Tennessee Volunteers. We'll dive into a bizarre situation on Rocky Top coming up next to wrap up the hour. It is the Halftime Show. Tyler Head, Captain Dave, Demetri Ravenos on your Monday on the Game.
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16: The Phoenix Suns acquired veteran forward Miles Bridges and two future draft picks from the Charlotte Hornets over the weekend. In exchange, the Hornets received key role players Grayson Allen and Royce O'Neal alongside a 2033 unprotected first-round pick. The move sheds $20 million in luxury tax for Phoenix while reshaping Charlotte's roster and getting rid of a controversial player in Miles Bridges. I'm Addie Bates.
17: The U.S. Treasury quietly released its official financial report for 2025. It appears by its own numbers, the U.S. government seems insolvent. It's reported that the Treasury shows about $6 trillion in assets and over $47 trillion in liabilities. Add it all up, and it looks like the U.S. owes more than $130 trillion it doesn't have. 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
1: All right, welcome back in. Halftime Show. Tyler Head, Captain Dave, Dimitri Ravanos, as I've apparently been mispronouncing it this entire time. Thank you for correcting me. We don't do our segment like we used to do every single week. I felt like I was in a good flow then, so I got to get back in the rhythm. Thank you for the phonetics of getting that name right.
2: In Alabama, I am used to every possible mispronunciation of my name. It does not bother me. It's always a matter of, for me, the person saying it. Do you want to get it right, or have you just not, you know, if you've settled into Ravanos, it's totally fine with me. But just so you know, it is Ravanos.
1: Okay, I will try and be better with Ravanos going forward now. As a wrap up the hour, we talked about Brennan Sorsby. He's not playing college football this year or any football coming up this fall. And he'll join the list of Chaz Coleman, who is one of the bigger stories of the offseason in terms of the transfer portal. Jim Knowles going from Penn State now down to Tennessee, bringing him along. He fetched about $2 million in NIL from Tennessee out of the transfer portal. And now we learned just the other day, well, he's not playing college football this year, as a lot of things have happened behind the scenes with him this offseason.
2: Yeah, I mean, I guess they are framing this as primarily an academic thing, that, you know, he may just not really be or may not really have ever been in college at all. This got me thinking. I took my daughter this weekend to see Supergirl at the movies.
1: How was it, by the way?
2: Fine. Not awful, but I regret having paid money for it. Does that make sense?
1: Sure, I get it.
2: Like, I would have been no different of an experience had I waited for HBO Max.
1: Okay.
2: So I was thinking about this. We are at a point where with superhero movies, America has such fatigue of people in tights fighting crime, right?
1: Yep.
2: So if you are just going to do a straight superhero movie, like, that's fine. You'll have an audience. It's not going to be what it used to be. So you've got to come up with a different angle for these things. And I think, like, with the Superman movie, with the Supergirl movie, there was some social movement and social commentary behind it that got a segment excited about seeing it. But at the end of the day, you still need a script that is interesting.
1: Of course.
2: Right?
1: Yeah.
2: And Supergirl didn't really have that. That's kind of what's going on in college football. And the Chaz Coleman thing is a great version of this. You look at Georgia, you look at Alabama, you look at Clemson, they are clinging to the old ideas of, we are going to build this team through recruiting and retaining talent. And you are perfectly welcome to do that. But in the expanded playoff era, we have just seen an Indiana team that was bought and paid for. We have seen an Ohio State team built around a ton of transfers. That is a very viable way to flip the script for a school like Indiana that has never been to this part before. At the end of the day, you still have to have the basics, right? Supergirl didn't have a script. Tennessee spent a lot of money on a dude that may never have really been in college. It does not matter which version of playing the game you have chosen to play. If the basics are not there, you are going to get derailed. And, you know, Chaz Coleman was highly touted out of the portal, as you said. I would bet he had a bunch of offers from people that did not do any kind of due diligence, just recognized he was a really talented guy, that the chaos at Penn State has made available to us. We will overpay for his services. And if you are a guy like Josh Heupel, who is weirdly feeling some kind of pressure to win now this year, you probably just tell your GM and your boosters, pay whatever it takes, get this guy here, we're going to win, without really doing the due diligence here.
1: Yeah, and not only, I mean, there's off-field issues in terms of his, you know, accountability and buy-in and things like that. Apparently there's some stuff stemming from injuries at Penn State as well, some mental health stuff. They mentioned, like, homesickness. A lot of things went on. Now, he's still on scholarship at Tennessee. Like, he's still going to be a student by all accounts, so they're still supporting him, but he's not playing football, and that's what makes this situation very weird. And I guess they're not on the hook for the $2 million either and how all that's going to work out, but this is another offseason. I get It's a different situation.
2: I mean, to paraphrase former Ohio State quarterback Cardell. What was his name?
1: Cardell Jones.
2: Cardale Jones, yeah. The money is not to play school.
1: Yeah, exactly. And this is the second year in a row. Different type of situation where, like, a expected star of your team is not playing for you because of some shenanigans in the offseason, basically.
2: Yeah, Tennessee, boy, they have really mismanaged a lot about the new realities of college football. The confidence they had, the Joey Aguilar thing,
1: yep,
2: to go against it. Jesus.
1: Yeah, by the way, with everybody else being ruled eligible, how did Aguilar not get another year? That's what I don't understand.
2: To me, that was a no-brainer that he wasn't going to get another year. Shame on Tennessee for even pursuing it and not having a plan B.
1: I don't know. Well, that certainly dings the Tennessee Volunteers, who are coming to Williams-Brice Stadium coming up in early October, and we'll see if that benefits South Carolina at all. Dimitri, thanks for hanging out with us, and we'll check in with you here soon.
2: All right, Tyler, thanks a lot, buddy.
1: 2 hours in the book, one more hour to go. Kevin Miller going to join us in the 2 o'clock hour here as the halftime show rolls along on your Monday on the game.

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2: Okay. Shots fired.
1: That's what we do. 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
1: You're the play-by-play guy. 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
13: Everyone poops. It's not just the name of a classic potty training book. It's a universal truth. Even though everyone does it, almost no one wants to talk about it. Dr. Tricia Pasricha wants to change that. She's the author of a new book. It's called You've Been Pooping All Wrong. And she says there are three critical P's of pooping. The first is propulsion. Both the voluntary push you exert and the involuntary contractions that happen naturally within your body. Top line, when you feel the need to go, don't hold it. The second P is pliability, which refers to stool softness. The keys to this one are making sure you're drinking enough water and eating enough fiber. And the last P is for pelvic floor. If you can get your knees up above your waist while you're on the toilet, like on a stool or a garbage

coming at you from downtown Columbia's Herndon Chevy Studios alongside Terry Ford. I'm Jay Phillips. Hope you had a nice weekend. Did a little, my wife and one of my daughters have already headed to our beautiful South Carolina coast and left me at home with the dogs and a couple of other kids that are working. Well, one doesn't live with us anymore. She has her own place. And one's still in college.